0: We asked parents who adopted teens to share their journey.
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4: That we had endured over the years, mm-hmm. and it came to a screeching halt after they won the championship. So just very excited and happy for those guys, for bringing it home for all the Nick alums and fans.
5: You mentioned Nick alums right there, Charlie, and I'm fascinated to get your opinion on this. What's it like being an alum of where you won a national title at Florida State, and also being an alum of where you came damn close to winning a professional title with the Knicks and the Larry O?
4: Well, I mean, you know, one of the things that is consistent is the family atmosphere. You know, they say once, you know, all those different things. But it's always great to be able to go back to your alma mater and feel the love that they have, and also see former teammates. And so that's always a great feeling to be able to do that. I was blessed to be able to make that a reality for game four this year. And, you know, that was a very good game, you know, where they were down 29 points and we were able to overcome that. And just to be in the building, took me about an hour and a half to get one block from the garden to my hotel room. But that's just the way it was, and I'm sure it'll be very, very crazy on Thursday for the parade.
6: Yeah, I can only imagine what that's going to be like in New York City. Charlie Ward joining us here on Amber. And Ian, from one former Knicks point guard to a current Knicks point guard, where does Jalen Brunson now, do you think, fit in New York history, not even just Knicks history?
4: Well, of course, he can probably run for governor at this point and have a good chance of winning. But, you know, it's just... It's heartwarming because of just his attitude, the way he carries himself. He's team first. He does all the necessary things to win. And a lot of people, of course, look at his stature and all those types of things. But the guy he just wins. I mean, everywhere he's been, he's won. And those are the type of guys, you know, especially as a coach and even a teammate, you want those guys to be on your team. Because they bring a different mindset. But for him to be the best player on the team, and then the way he carries himself, people want to follow that. And so I'm just very happy for him. And, you know, of course, play with his dad, Rick. And for them to do it together, you know, it's just a heartwarming feeling.
5: You're coaching ball now as the head coach of Florida A&M in college basketball. So, when you watch what Mike Brown, as the head coach of the Knicks, did from after Game 3 against the Hawks to the series against the Sixers to where they ended up, what stands out to you?
4: Well, I mean, every team makes adjustments at the end of the day. But one of the things that stood out was, you know, they started playing a little bit more through Cat.
5: Yep.
4: And that was a big, big factor from an offensive standpoint. Defensively, they were always sound. But I think once they made the decision to play through Cat a little bit more, and they kind of simplified some things, and Jalen, they played a lot of what we call chase action, where they throw it and chase it. And off of that action, you have cuts and different things, and you start to see them share the basketball.

0: a little bit more, and they had guys that scored. And it was different guys. And when you're on a team, that is what you're looking for. You're going to have your main guys that are the facilitators, but other guys have to step up at any given time to help them overcome or win a series. And so you had different guys step up. OG was always a steady performer. Bridges was there. But then you started to see Alvarado and make some plays. Josh Hart was who he is. And so you just started to see guys, different guys throughout the series, not just one series, but different throughout the different series, show up. And so that's what's good about this team. And then they had the season sweep. I mean, they won the end season. They also won the Eastern Conference, and then they won the NBA championship. And I'm not sure if anyone's ever done that.
1: Yeah, it just unbelievable how they have been. Charlie Ward joining us here on ESPN Radio. There have been 8 different NBA champions now in 8 years. Charlie, what do you think that says? Obviously, you played in a very different era. What do you think that says about this era of the NBA, and do you think that continues?
0: I'm sure it will continue because each year everyone is putting together their teams, and different guys are going different places. The team that has a chance to win, most times if they retain a good portion of their core players, but the biggest key is, can those core players remain healthy? And you saw that with OKC this year, where one of their main guys was injured for most of the year, and it hurt them, you know, in the playoffs. And so that's one of the key factors at the end of the day, is if you can retain your core players and stay healthy throughout the season, you will have a chance to repeat. But it's very difficult in this day and age because every team is retooling and working towards, you know, trying to get to where the Knicks got this year or all the champions. So it'll be very difficult for a team to go back-to-back.
2: What's it like to be a Knick, a former Knick right now, as you played over a decade there for that squad, and they finally got it done for the first time since 1973.
0: I mean, for me, I've had this feeling before as an alum, you know, when Florida State is won after I left school, and so a very proud moment. And now, you know, being a Knick alum is a very proud moment, you know, because, I mean, we got to the doorstep, but weren't able to overcome. But just to see these guys, the way they went about it was the big thing for me. You know, I'm a big team guy, and seeing how they just nickel and dime their roles and play their roles to the best of their ability for this team to come out on top. I mean, they had great talent, but there are other teams that have great talent. But this team was well connected, you know, throughout the season. And I think that's something I'm very proud of and grateful to be associated with as a New York Knicks alum.
2: How rare is that to see Jalen Brunson go, you know what, hey, Cat, this is your series, right? And Carl Anthony Towns against Philadelphia. Go get him, man, you know, or against Atlanta. And then you switch back. And then, you know, different guys took different roles. And they didn't care that they weren't getting 20, 30 points a game. Didn't matter. It was all about the team. How rare is that in this day and age?
0: It is rare, but most times the teams that win it all, they have that DNA.
2: Amen.
0: And so you can just go back and look at all the champions. At some point, they had that DNA where, of course, you got to have your stars, which the Knicks had, and you got to have your role players who just play roles. Josh Hart had 3 points one game in the finals, or I think it was the finals, with 15 rebounds.
2: Correct.
0: Or it might have been the series before.
2: No, it's this one. Yeah, you're spot on. You hit it. Yeah, yeah.
0: So it's just that type of mindset that you're looking for on a team where it doesn't matter. You know, I just need to do my job and do it well. And so, you know, and then one game, he got sat down in the fourth quarter. And, you know, it didn't bother me. Came back the next game, had 26 points in a game. So, you know, it's just.
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16: I'm Nick DeLuca, the U.S. Open champion, Wyndham Clark. He wins at Shinnecock Hills, finishing 4-under despite posting a 3-over-73 today. Entered the day with a 7-shot lead and ends up winning wire-to-wire. Sam Burns closed the gap within a shot but did not get all the way back. It's Clark's second U.S. Open title, wins it on Father's Day. Clark on what it means to win in front of his dad.
17: He's never been there to see me win. Not only that, to finally have him there for a win is amazing, but especially on Father's Day. And I know in 23, it was obviously a great Father's Day present for him, but I know he wanted to be here in person. And so for him to surprise me was amazing. And so I can't wait to spend more time with my dad tonight and celebrating this, because it's not just my win. It's my, you know, it's my team. It's John Ellis who helped get me here. It's Big Wave. It's my agent. It's my swing coach. It's my trainers. And then obviously my family. So there's a lot of people behind me, so I was happy that he could be here.
16: Elsewhere in the WNBA, the Liberty up by 12 on the Sparks in L.A., 55-43 at the half. New York looking for win number 12 on the season. Safe to Shabali with the team high 11 points for New York.
8: 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John Paul Jones adding 9 as well. Kelsey Plum with 9 to lead the way for L.A. That game on ESPN-TV. Mets and Phillies on Sunday Night Baseball. 6-1 Philadelphia headed to the 6th. 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
14: Hey, it's Michelle Smallman coming up Monday. 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
15: 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KNBR 10.

0: What I'm saying is that the Clippers are going to, they have a couple of different options where they can go with their organization. And when they make these decisions on these option guys, we're going to have an idea of which way they're leaning, whether they're leaning hard into the young guys or whether that's a partial pivot. And the reason that is interesting, more than just like filling, you know, Clipper fan blogs, is that if they are pivoting out of the veteran guys, what does that mean for Kawhi Leonard? Kawhi Leonard is coming off a season and a half. He missed, you know, the beginning of the 2024-25 season, recovering from the most recent knee surgery. But ever since he's come back, he's been awesome. And he is 33, I think, turning 34?
1: He's about to turn 35.
0: 35, okay. So
1: turns 35 on June 29th.
0: When you have a player of this level of talent ongoing in the last year of his contract, and he's got this last year at $50 million, no options, you typically would want to extend him. And if you don't want to extend him, you'd think about trading him. This is an extender trade situation. Now, there's obviously a huge asterisk on that because we got this aspiration investigation, and we don't know whether or not he could potentially face some sort of sanction. I will just point out that this is frequently compared to the Joe Smith

0: When it comes to a gun suicide attempt, all it takes is a moment.
1: Heather and I had an argument just like any other couple. I was lost. I had snapped. I had a gun and I was going to take my own life. Heather helped me realize that there was still a life to live for the better of myself, my family. My weapon is now safely put away.
0: A moment of crisis can happen to anyone. 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
2: He played a lot of games. So, you know, there's always going to be the health question with him and how much he's going to be able to play, especially as he's going into his age 35 season. But when he's on the court, he's still a killer. And he could really swing things in a direction, depending on where he winds up, if the Clippers do, in fact, decide to move on from him.
3: Now, he's due $50.3 million this season. You guys might remember the exact numbers, but that was slightly less than max. Not a lot less than max, but it was slightly less than max. My understanding is if there's going to be an extension, there's going to be some like legitimate negotiations. This isn't just going to be like, yeah, can you take a little haircut? Like he's going to have to take a pay cut, I believe, to end up extending with the Clippers. So, you know, we'll see. I think it's extending with a pay cut or explore the trade market. I think those are the two real options. And obviously, with this youth movement, they've positioned themselves to where, hey, if it's explore the trade market, they've already kind of started the post Kawhi transition, despite the fact that they still have some picks that they owe.
4: Well, the question would become, what would the Kawhi Leonard trade market be? And would it be something that you would explore before free agency or after free agency? And would a team be willing to trade for him, not knowing what the aspiration investigation would lead to?
2: I think it's less about aspiration personally, because I would agree with you. I don't think the NBA, whatever's going to happen with the aspiration case, whatever punishment will or will not come down on the Clippers, I don't think the NBA is going to go to war with the Players Association, which I think voiding Kawhi's contract and like trying to do anything to Kawhi, I think would go in that direction. Or if he gets traded to some other team and then they void his contract, that would cause a whole series of complicating events that I don't think the NBA is going to try to do. So I think the biggest question is, look, if the Clippers are trading Kawhi, right, they're obviously not going to get like Rudy Gobert trade value back, for example, for him, right? He's a 35-year-old guy who's had an injury history. And but is he going to be willing to extend wherever he gets traded? And if he is willing to extend, like assuming then the team would get a deal done as part of the trade, I think that is the bigger part of figuring out where he would wind up. Because look, I mean, I covered Kawhi in Toronto. We know how that went. We know how it was in San Antonio the year before, right? Like he was hell-bent on getting to LA and he wanted to be in LA and that was where he was going to be. So I think it's a very open question as to whether he will want to play anywhere else. And I think that's the first thing you have to ask is going into this, all right, if I'm going to give up anything of real value for this guy, is he going to be willing to play here for more than this year? So if the answer is no, then I'm not going to give up very much to trade for him. So that I think is the more than the aspiration stuff. I think it's that is if the Clippers start talking to other teams about him, are there places he'd be willing to go and willing to extend there? And if the answer is yes, then I think you could see something potentially happen if they decide to do that. If the answer is no, it might be better for the Clippers to just hang on to him and they don't have to pick next year anyway and try to make the playoffs and figure it out after that.
3: Well, and this is where the Warriors come into the conversation. And Anthony Slater's got a story kind of mapping out different offseason potential scenarios for the Warriors. Got that on ESPN.com today. And he brings up the Kawhi Leonard option. You know, and as Slater reports in here, like they had discussions and Ballmer basically put the kibosh on it before they got too advanced before the deadline. But, you know, first of all, you got to get to the number, $50 million. You know, it's right back to like the guys that were going to have to go out the door.
4: Well, we all remember the Draymond Green, is this goodbye press conference right before the trade deadline, because Draymond, you know, whether or not I don't know what was communicated to him, but he understood that if the Bucks called that, they potentially would move him. So that Rubicon has been crossed.
3: Yeah, because Draymond Green's good at math. You know, I mean, it's like what's communicated or what's not. Like Draymond Green is a businessman who understands the way that

0: The United States have not won two games in the World Cup.
1: I thought it was excellent. Everybody worked hard for one another.
2: That just shows for us, you know, to, you know, never not be ready, you know, because you don't know when you're testing.

0: When it comes to a gun suicide attempt, all it takes is a moment.
1: Heather and I had an argument just like any other couple. 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
2: Faithful. Since 2005, game days have been heard on these airwaves with moments like this.
3: Alex looking, got it.
4: In post, and it's got it.
3: Caught. Touchdown. Touchdown, 49.
2: And this.
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2: And more Kittle.
6: Kittle in the corner, baby. Superman in the phone booth.
2: And CMC. 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
4: Who's going to command upwards of $300 to $50 million in some long-term deal here is going to be very interesting to see what the Tigers do and who may be suitable for him. Obviously, it's going to be the big name teams. Here's Buster Olney on which teams could trade for Tarik Skubal.
5: So the Dodgers are always the first team that people mention when you talk about it with other teams. And look, you know, you could make a sound argument that they don't necessarily need Skubal because they've got Shohei Ohtani and they have Yamamoto and Blake Snell's going to come back. Roki Sasaki has pitched better of late. You don't necessarily, if you're the Dodgers, have to do it, but they have the farm system. They do an incredible job of rebuilding their farm system, feels like, after they make these significant trades. And the Dodgers are all in on the pursuit of a three-peat. So they'll be mentioned. I don't think he's going to wind up with them. My instinct is that he's going to wind up with, who knows, maybe the Philadelphia Phillies. We know Dave Dombrowski, their head of baseball operation. He's a big game hunter this time of year. The San Diego Padres, A.J. Preller is really aggressive. I kind of think a wild card could be the Tampa Bay Rays.
4: Interesting. The Rays are a team that has a ton of prospects that would wet Detroit's whistle, so to speak, in reference to their desire to get enough in return.
6: What a phrase.
4: Well, you never heard the term wet your whistle?
6: No, I've never heard that phrase
4: before. Really?
6: I've never heard that phrase before. Wet, I'm going to ask my friends. You know, we're all like 30 and under.
4: Oh, that's why. I'm just old. That's what it is.
7: It's his swashbuckling.
4: Yes, it's right up there with swashbuckling, exactly. They just don't use it over there on the other side of the pond as much as wet your whistle. But it's, you know, they certainly have enough to offer in prospects, which other teams necessarily don't per se, or at least don't have as much. So it would be interesting to see if the Rays go and do that. It would tilt the balance of power a little bit in the American League. As we talked earlier with Doug Glanville, that there aren't many great teams, and it could be a Rays team that now can go pitch for pitch with the Yankees atop the AL East. If the Dodgers get him, dear Lord. I mean, I may be the only guy who feels this way, but, like, I don't hate what the Dodgers do. They're allowed to do it. They're not breaking any rules. They have more. There's not a owner of a professional sports franchise who, quote, can't afford to spend money. They just choose not to spend money.
6: Right.
4: There's a difference.
6: Right.
4: So the Dodgers choose to spend money. It's their prerogative. Is it great for the game? Not necessarily. Is it fun to watch? No. But
6: why do you feel that way?
4: Because I'm a capitalist. I mean, I don't go get yours, man. We allow players to do it, right? We do. When do we ever yell at a player for going to get more money? Never.
6: Right.
4: Okay.
6: Right.
4: Why can't organizations hold to the same philosophy?
6: No, that's fair. I have no issue with how the Dodgers operate business wise. Like, I like dynasties. I like dominant teams. I like teams that consistently go for it. So I have no issues with, you know, the Dodgers operating how they operate. But if they were to get this pitcher, it's just like, you know what I mean? Because, like this guy can really hoop. You know what I'm saying? Like, you know, hoop from a pitching perspective, you know. You know, just making sure you know, you're a little bit older. You know, hoop is a good thing.
4: Then that I understand that.
6: Just making sure. Yeah. But, yeah, like, last year had an ERA of 2.21. Like, only thing is, he hasn't pitched as much this year, but even when he has, like, it's still a 3-0. Like, that's still, like, if your pitcher consistently can hold the team to three or less runs, you're in a good spot overall. You're in a phenomenal spot overall. And I think the Rays, as you mentioned, they should be trying to make that type of move so they can compete.

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4: On Mother's Day and Father's Day, you know, they wear the pink on Mother's Day and the baby blue on Father's Day. I think it's a nice added touch. It's subtle. It's simple. Sort of brings everybody in. And, you know, it's not even so much about Father's Day memories. You just, there are so many, I think when we sort of realize that these athletes that we all follow, love, and cover, they're people, too, and they're humans, too, you know, and they have regular lives to a certain extent where they have their parents and their dads and their moms and everything else. And, you know, you always go back to kind of memories of you know, guys who are with their fathers in certain spots. I mean, look, Jalen Brunson just won a title with his father, right? You know, we've had fathers and sons. Ken Griffey played with Ken Griffey Jr. LeBron plays with his son. I mean, these are all things that sort of are special in sports. You know, go back to Brett Favre playing in that Monday night game after his father had passed. I think he threw like five touchdowns in that game. It was kind of nuts. An amazing performance. But, you know, it's moments like that in sports revolved around dads and parents that certainly they're seminal, they're memorable, and they sort of stay with you.
5: Most definitely. I mean, today I actually had to send out a lot of text messages to fathers. Cause, you know, I work with a lot of kids. The funny moment that I caught a few times, more than once, was somebody would say it back to me or ask, like, do you have a child? I'm like, nah, I ain't got no kids. So, you know, I mean, I got a dog, but I ain't got no kids. But
4: dogs are gateway drugs to children. So just make sure you're aware of that.
5: For sure.
4: You know, it's interesting, too, because it was one of those things where, you know, I coach my kids in Little League, and I'm a maniac. I probably shouldn't be allowed to coach children. But nonetheless, I do it with a lot of passion and a lot of love. You know, and it was one of those things where my kids were asking me after the tournament that we had today about, you know, Dad, why were you getting emotional at the end of it? I'm like, because, you know, you start to realize, like, I'm not going to be your coach much longer. You know, you guys are getting older. I can't coach in middle school. I'm not a middle school coach. I can't coach in high school. I can't coach in college unless I change a career path that's somewhere down the road or find a side hobby or anything like that. I'm like, you know, I'm not going to have many more of these moments to be on the field with you guys. And it's, you know, it's emotional. It's sad. But, you know, it's happy, but it's sad. It's one of those things that kind of, you know, just kind of defines your path. And, you know, my old man coached me in sports. And, you know, it's one of those things where at the time you don't recognize it. At the time you take for granted, you know, those moments together and everything. And so I tried to soak it all in today with the kids. You know, I tried to soak it all in just to be on the field with them and have some fun. And, you know, even though we lost a tough extra inning game at the end of the tournament, nonetheless, you know, you're happy, but you're sad at the same time because it's really, you know, one of those things where sports always connects fathers and sons. Always has, always will.
5: Yeah. I mean, you're making – that's a smart choice in the sense of coaching your kids while they're young and while you can, because I actually coached you football last season, and after that season, I made the vow that I would never, ever let anybody coach my kids until they get a little bit older, because youth sports are insane. And I'd rather be the one that had my hands over that versus just letting some random Facebook guy that wants to brag online about, you know, his youth team winning a meaningless championship.
4: Yeah, that whole thing, the youth sports thing, is a much bigger, wider topic. And it's funny because I've always said, you know, and I didn't really start coaching my kids until the last, you know, 2 years. I didn't want to coach them. You know what the hard part is? Because your kids never listen to you. Yeah. After a while, they start to tune out your voice, and they don't. So you need somebody fresh. And for whatever reason, you know, they say you're raising your kids right if they're nicer to other people than they are to you. Right. And that's, they listen to other authority figures more than they listen to me. And so

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1: He comes in, that's the confidence. He's so good, his poise is awesome. He really is really, really fun to play behind.
2: That first hit you had, you get to first base and you look up at your mom. What were the emotions like today on Father's Day, your first without him?
1: Yeah, you know, definitely a tough day, but I'm so happy. My mom, my grandma actually came, my dad's mom. She's up in the crowd, and it was really, really good to have him here. And all the dads on UNC, I gotta give a shout out to them. They were wearing Paulson 44 pins today. So, they're awesome. You know, this is really such a family. I love this team so much.
2: I know your dad wanted to see you in this uniform. You're now one win away from holding a trophy in this uniform. How would you describe the emotions heading into tomorrow?
1: Definitely emotional. I wish he was here with me, but I'm gonna hold him with me every day, and go win a national championship tomorrow.
2: Congratulations. We'll see you then.
1: Thank you so much.
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4: 2-2 to Yordan.
5: And that's smoked deep to right center field. And you can kiss that one goodbye. Number 25 for Yordan. 1-0 Astros.
3: It would be a 2-1 win over the Guardians. Houston winning three straight series for the first time this season. KBME with the call. Brewers avoiding a series sweep with the Braves.
6: The pitch, a drive to left. This is high. This is deep. It is gone. William Contreras, a three-run blast. It is 8-1 Milwaukee, and the Brewers are all over Bryce Elder and the Braves here in this series finale.
3: 620 WTMJ. Brewers a 9-4 win to avoid the sweep and end a three-game losing streak. Brewers scoring 8 of the 9 runs in the second inning. Marlins edge the Giants 2-1. Marlins 8-game home win streak, longest active in Major League Baseball, their longest since 2009 when they had 8 straight. SportsCenter all night, ESPN Radio. As for the top sounds from Father's Day, wasn't all baseball. 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
9: All right, Jay, from the diamond to the green to the hardwoods, some strong Sunday top sound. Start in Tampa with the Rays and the Nats. Tampa trailing in the 7th until Johnny DeLuca flipped the scoreboard on 620 WDAE.
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11: Breaking ball, hit in the air to deep left field. This one's on its way, and not only do the Rays catch the Nationals, they pass him. A two-run homer for DeLuca, and the Rays have a 4-3 lead.
9: In Detroit, Tigers trying to sweep the White Sox took 10, but Matt Vierling found the game winner on 97-1, the ticket.
12: The 0-1, Vierling loops it into shallow right. It is sinking. Montgomery charges, dives, and he cannot come up with it. Riley Green scores, and Matt Vierling, he walks it off with a base hit in the right field, and the Tigers sweep away the White Sox.
7: Number 3.
9: Jay on Long Island, a wire-to-wire win for Wyndham Clark. He captures the crown at the U.S. Open again on SiriusXM's PGA Tour Radio.
13: As Wyndham Clark puts his ball down, we're a long way from L.A.
14: But the same thing happened there that happened here in New York as Wyndham Clark wins his second U.S. Open. A hug for Big Wave Dave. And some high fives. He has won over this New York crowd, and he's won his second U.S. Open.
7: Number 2.
9: Back to baseball, robbery in Sacramento. Joe Adell giving one a ride. Colby Thomas taking it away on Talk 650 KSTE.
15: Fly ball, right field angle, deep in the corner. Thomas back right to the wall, leaping at the wall. He made an unbelievable catch. Colby Thomas went draping himself at the top of the barrier.

0: the A's bullpen, and then leaping and climbing over the wall, Denzel Clark-like.
1: Number one. 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
2: Two-point game, 8 seconds to go. Here is Wheeler, up the floor. Wheeler with three. Wheeler gives it up. Ogwumike for the win! You bet! You bet! What a fitting finish to the 30th anniversary game! L.A. with the walk-off win!
3: What a night in L.A. for the WNBA. Ogwumike, third go-ahead shot in the final 5 seconds of a game during her time with the Spark. Nick DeLuca had the home run from Johnny DeLuca, no relation. And, of course, Brian Reynolds, no relation. A home run in the Pirates win on Sunday as well. SportsCenter All Night continues. 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
1: 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To the Diamond, men's college action in Oklahoma took the opener at the best of three championship series when they beat North Carolina. Game two on ABC on Sunday.
2: Tucked in the third inning for three runs.
3: Another one driven to right. Thanks for going. Home goes yard. It's 4-2 Carolina. A Renaissance man goes rescue man with his ninth bomb of the year. That's driving 414 feet at 109 miles an hour. As the 3-2 to Nicholson is lifted to left and is deep. Did Cooper Nicholson go yard? Bang in the wall and it goes over for a two-run home run for Nicholson. 6-2 North Carolina.
1: Carl Ravage with the call on ABC. North Carolina, a 6-2 win in game two, forcing a winner-take-all game three. That'll be Monday, 7 o'clock Eastern on ESPN. North Carolina with 11 straight wins following a loss this season. Longest active streak in D1. They've outscored their opponents 98-32 in those 11 games. This one important. Their backs were to the wall on Sunday, and they beat Oklahoma. Our analysts Tyler Wilson and Danny Graves.
4: They just kept like trying to put pressure on this defense. They had some unbelievable at-bats. We've talked about it. All the pitches that they made this pitching staff throw, just the two guys alone. How many pitches did you say?
5: 45.
4: 45 pitches just against two guys, and that's unheard of because usually it's 100, 120 pitches a game. Half of those were to two guys. So when this is what they've done all year, though. They've made the opposing pitchers work. They've gotten them out of there early. And we know that this bullpen for Oklahoma hasn't pitched a whole lot in the postseason. So got to the bullpen and made good things happen.
5: Exactly. And I think on the pitching mound, they did a great job where we talked about finishing batters, finishing innings. Coming into today, Oklahoma had only gone three up, three down, six times in the entire College World Series. Today, they did it four times. That just shows the way that they didn't let up on the gas. They get too fast out. Sometimes as a pitcher, you can let off a little bit, but the difference in being good versus being great is finding a way to get off the mound faster. Obviously, three of those were Caden Glauber. He's gotten all the love that he deserves, but they just did a great job of not letting up. They didn't leave the door open at all. They just continued to step on Oklahoma's throats when they had a chance.
1: And they come away with the win in game number two, forcing that winner take all game three. Eight of the previous 12 teams to force a game three went on to win the title. North Carolina picking up its 54th win of the season, matching 2006 and 2008 for the third most in program history. 36th time this season they've allowed three runs or fewer, matching Auburn for the most in D1 this season. As for Oklahoma, three of the first four hitters reached base, then the hitters went 2-for-27 the rest of the game. Game three. We'll have a winner, a champion in college baseball, Monday, 7 o'clock Eastern on ESPN. From college to the pros, Orioles putting up some numbers on Sunday.
6: To manage his team. Alonso drives this right field and deep. Tucker is back. He's at the track. And that baby is gone. Pete Alonso with an Earl Weaver special. And the Orioles have put up a 10th spot here at Chavez Ravine.
1: Earl Weaver special, one of those three-run homers. As the Orioles go on to a 12-1 rout of the Dodgers, WBAL, Orioles' largest win this season. Most runs ever scored against the Dodgers. They've met 31 times all time, regular and postseason. For the Dodgers, first time in 40 days losing back-to-back games. Dodgers offense 2-for-5 with a run scored in the first inning, 3-for-27 with no runs the rest of the game. Orioles take it 12-1. Cardinals putting up double digits, as did the Royals. So this one got interesting.
7: Through that call, the invitation of that call.
8: Here's a long drive. Deep left center field. That might go, and it's a goner. Herrera hits a three-run homer. The Cardinals have a 12-7 lead in the fifth inning. And it was a two-out walk that got things started. A walk to Church, a hit by Weatherholt, and Herrera crushing his 10th home run of the year.
1: Walk to Church, good way to start your Sunday. Cardinals wind up hanging on for the 12-10 win over Kansas City. Cardinals Radio Network with the call. Season high for St. Louis in runs and hits. They had 16 hits to go with the dozen runs. They snap a three-game losing streak. Cardinals' top three hitters combined to go 9 for 15 with 8 runs scored and 7 RBI. Royals, meanwhile, have a three-game win streak come to an end. Angels and Athletics. We had some defense in this one.
9: Five ball right field angle deep in the corner. Thomas back right to the wall. Leaping at the wall. He made an unbelievable catch. Colby Thomas went draping himself at the top of the barrier in right. Right at the A's bullpen. And then leaping and climbing over the wall. Denzel Clark-like.
1: That was the good news for the Athletics. But for the Angels,
10: Siri not going. The pitch, Neto swings at this one, lifts a high fly ball that's carrying deep out into left field. It's out of here. Zach Neto connects his second home run in this series, and the Angels are on top. It's 9-7.
1: Also his 17th homer of the season, 9-7 the final. Angels get the win. Angels Radio AM 830, Talk 650 KSTE with the calls. Pirates going yard against Colorado.
11: Games for the Pirates. Swing high, fly ball, deep right field. Freeman turns around, and this one's way out of here. Above the walkways in right field in the second deck. One of the longest home runs you'll see in this ballpark. Brian Reynolds hits a three-run shot to put the game away for the Pirates. They're up 8-1 here in the seventh. Estimated 433. I think it's 50 feet farther than that. I mean, that was 460-plus, I think.
1: 93-7, the Fan. Pirates beat the Rockies. 8-6. Coming out on top in New York, that's next. 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
24: For the ninth year in a row,
0: Finland has been named the happiest country in the world. That's according to the World Happiness Report put out every year by the Wellbeing Research Center at the University of Oxford in the UK. Two other Nordic nations, Iceland and Denmark, came in at numbers 2 and 3. Now, having spent quite a bit of time in these countries over my 2.5 decades as a journalist, I can tell you that this is not at all that surprising. There's an entirely different way of thinking in these countries. We before me, you might say. In other words, the mentality is less adversarial and much more, we're all in this together. One other interesting thing that came up was that no matter where someone lived, the more time they spent on social media, the less happy they were. Want to smile? It's simple. Put your phone away for a bit. I'm Dr. Sanjay Gupta, helping you live a better life.
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1: 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North Carolina bouncing back from a Game 1 loss in Omaha and from strikeouts for the first six outs of Game 2 to avoid a championship sweep at the Men's College World Series. They beat Oklahoma 6-2 in Game 2 to force a winner-take-all Game 3.

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2: 2-2 to Yordan. And that's smoked deep to right center field. And you can kiss that one goodbye. Number 25 for Yordan. 1-0 Astros.
1: It would be a 2-1 win over the Guardians. Houston winning three straight series for the first time this season. KBME with the call. Brewers avoiding a series sweep with the Braves.
3: The pitch, a drive to left. This is high. This is deep. It is gone. William Contreras, a three-run blast. It is 8-1 Milwaukee, and the Brewers are all over Bryce Elder and the Braves here in this series finale.
1: 620 WTMJ. Brewers a 9-4 win to avoid the sweep and end a three-game losing streak. Brewers scoring 8 of the 9 runs in the second inning. Marlins edge the Giants 2-1. Marlins 8-game home win streak, longest active in Major League Baseball, their longest since 2009 when they had 8 straight. SportsCenter all night, ESPN Radio. As for the top sounds from Father's Day, wasn't all baseball. 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
6: All right, Jay, from the diamond to the green to the hardwoods, some strong Sunday top sounds. Start in Tampa with the Rays and the Nats. Tampa trailing in the 7th until Johnny DeLuca flipped the scoreboard on 620 WDAE.
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8: Breaking ball, hit in the air to deep left field. This one's on its way, and not only do the Rays catch the Nationals, they pass them. A two-run homer for DeLuca, and the Rays have a 4-3 lead.
6: In Detroit, Tigers trying to sweep the White Sox took 10, but Matt Vierling found the game winner on 97-1, the ticket.
9: The 0-1, Vierling loops it into shallow right. It is sinking. Montgomery charges, dives, and he cannot come up with it. Riley Green scores, and Matt Vierling, he walks it off with a base hit into right field, and the Tigers sweep away the White Sox.
4: Number 3.
6: Jay on Long Island, a wire-to-wire win for Wyndham Clark. He captures the crown at the U.S. Open again on SiriusXM's PGA Tour Radio.
10: As Wyndham Clark puts his ball down, we're a long way from L.A.
11: But the same thing happened there that happened here in New York as Wyndham Clark wins his second U.S. Open. A hug for Big Wave Dave. And some high fives. He has won over this New York crowd, and he's won his second U.S. Open.
4: Number 2.
6: Back to baseball. Robbery in Sacramento. Joe Adele giving one a ride. Colby Thomas taking it away on Talk 650 KSTE.
12: Fly ball, right field angle, deep in the corner. Thomas back right to the wall, leaping at the wall. At the top of the barrier and right at the A's bullpen, and then leaping and climbing over the wall, Denzel Clark-like.
4: Number 1.
6: And our top sound from the W, the Sparks and Liberty, down to the wire, Neka Ogwumike beating the buzzer on ESPN. 2-point game, 8 seconds to go. Here is Wheeler, up the floor. Wheeler with 3. Wheeler gives it up. Ogwumike for the win! You bet! You bet! What a fitting finish to the 30th anniversary game! L.A. with the walk-off win!
1: What a night in L.A. for the WNBA. Ogwumike.

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5: All right, Jay, from the diamond to the green to the hardwoods, some strong Sunday top sounds. Start in Tampa with the Rays and the Nats. 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
7: Breaking ball, hit in the air to deep left field. This one's on its way, and not only do the Rays catch the Nationals, they pass him. A 2-run homer for DeLuca, and the Rays have a 4-3 lead.
5: In Detroit, Tigers trying to sweep the White Sox. Took 10, but Matt Vierling found the game winner on 97-1, the ticket.
8: The 0-1, Vierling loops it into shallow right. It is sinking. Montgomery charges, dives, and he cannot come up with it. Riley Green scores, and Matt Vierling, he walks it off with a base hit in the right field, and the Tigers sweep away the White Sox.
2: Number 3.
5: Jay on Long Island, a wire-to-wire win for Wyndham Clark. He captures the crown at the U.S. Open again on SiriusXM's PGA Tour Radio.
9: As Wyndham Clark puts his ball down, we're a long way from L.A.
10: But the same thing happened there that happened here in New York as Wyndham Clark wins his second U.S. Open. A hug for Big Wave Dave. And some high fives. He has won over this New York crowd, and he's won his second U.S. Open.
2: Number 2.
5: Back to baseball. Robbery in Sacramento. Joe Adell giving one a ride. Colby Thomas taking it away on Talk 650 KSTE.
11: Fly ball, right field angle, deep in the corner. Thomas back right to the wall, leaping at the wall. At the top of the barrier in right at the A's bullpen, and then leaping and climbing over the wall, Denzel Clark-like.
2: Number 1.
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12: 2-point game, 8 seconds to go. Here is Wheeler up the floor. Wheeler with 3. Wheeler gives it up. Ogwumike for the win! You bet! You bet! What a fitting finish to the 30th anniversary game! L.A. with the walk-off win!
1: What a night in L.A. for the WNBA. Ogwumike, third go-ahead shot in the final 5 seconds of a game during her time with the Spark. Nick DeLuca had the home run from Johnny DeLuca, no relation. And, of course, Brian Reynolds, no relation. A home run and the Pirates win on Sunday as well. SportsCenter All Night continues. 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
1: 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North Carolina bouncing back from a Game 1 loss in Omaha and from strikeouts for the first six outs of Game 2 to avoid a championship sweep at the Men's College World Series. They beat Oklahoma 6-2 in Game 2 to force a winner-take-all Game 3 on Monday. North Carolina's Eric Paulson with our Chris Budden.
2: Eric Paulson, congratulations as you wave up to Mom up in the crowd. I want to start at the beginning of the game. You guys started with six straight strikeouts. How were you guys able to finally square up some ABs?
3: Yeah, you know, just it's the name of the game. You know, sticking with your approach. You know, we stuck with the approach early. You know, he beat us early, but we just kept with it. And, you know, good things happen when you stick to your approach.
2: Good things happen when Caden Glauber comes into the game 29-0 when he pitches. What's the confidence like when you build a lead and you guys are able to hand the ball to him?
3: When he comes in, that's the confidence. He's so good. His poise is awesome. He really is really, really fun to play behind.
2: That first hit you had, you get to first base and you look up at your mom. What were the emotions like today on Father's Day, your first without him?
3: Yeah, you know, definitely a tough day, but I'm so happy. My mom, my grandma actually came, my dad's mom, she's up in the crowd, and it was really, really good to have him here. And all the dads on UNC, I gotta give a shout out to them. They were wearing Paulson 44 pins today. So they're awesome. You know, this is really such a family. I love this team so much.
2: I know your dad wanted to see you in this uniform. You're now one win away from holding a trophy in this uniform. How would you describe the emotions heading into tomorrow?
3: Definitely emotional. I wish he was here with me, but I'm going to hold him with me every day.

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4: Deep left field, this one's on its way, and not only do the Rays catch the Nationals, they pass him. A two-run homer for DeLuca, and the Rays have a 4-3 lead.
5: Number four. In Detroit, Tigers trying to sweep the White Sox took 10, but Matt Vierling found the game winner on 97-1, the ticket.
6: The 0-1, Vierling loops it into shallow right. It is sinking. Montgomery charges, dives, and he cannot come up with it. Riley Green scores, and Matt Vierling, he walks it off with a base hit into right field, and the Tigers sweep away the White Sox.
5: Number three, Jay on Long Island, a wire-to-wire win for Wyndham Clark. He captures the crown at the U.S. Open again on SiriusXM's PGA Tour Radio.
7: As Wyndham Clark puts his ball down, we're a long way from L.A. But the same thing happened there that happened here in New York as Wyndham Clark wins his second U.S. Open. A hug for Big Wave Dave. And some high fives. He has won over this New York crowd, and he's won his second U.S. Open.
5: Number two. Back to baseball. Robbery in Sacramento. Joe Adell giving one a ride. Colby Thomas taking it away on Talk 650 KSTE.
8: Fly ball right field angle deep in the corner. Thomas back right to the wall. Leaping at the wall. He made an unbelievable catch. Colby Thomas went draping himself at the top of the barrier and right at the A's bullpen, and then leaping and climbing over the wall, Denzel Clark-like.
5: Number one. And our top sound from the W, the Sparks and Liberty, down to the wire, Neka Ogwumike beating the buzzer on ESPN.
9: Two-point game, 8 seconds to go. Here is Wheeler up the floor. Wheeler with three. Wheeler gives it up. Ogwumike for the win! You bet! You bet! What a fitting finish to the 30th anniversary game! L.A. with the walk-off win!
10: What a night in L.A. for the WNBA. Ogwumike, third go-ahead shot in the final 5 seconds of a game during her time with the Spark. Nick DeLuca had the home run from Johnny DeLuca, no relation. And, of course, Brian Reynolds, no relation. A home run in the Pirates win on Sunday as well. Sports Center All Night continues. 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
9: We've got a wire-to-wire winner at the U.S. Open.
10: Left of the hole, turning back to the right. This has a chance. It's going to get to within a foot of the hole. He'll wait to tap that in, I would imagine, but he's going to win the U.S. Open.
9: The Tar Heels look to force a Game 3 in the College World Series.
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9: Brothers reunite on the ice in the Sunshine State.
12: There were other teams that were rumored to be in on him that he was interested in going to, including the Stanley Cup champion Carolina Hurricanes, including the Vegas Golden Knights. 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
13: The pitch, a drive to left. This is high. This is deep. It is gone. William Contreras, a three-run blast. It is 8-1 Milwaukee.
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15: 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That's on the way. But speaking of drama, Shinnecock Hills this weekend. Wyndham Clark can't really put the label of fan favorite on him, but one label he did have, leader. Leader after round one at the U.S. Open. Leader after round two. Leader after round three. In fact, he took a six-shot lead into Sunday, wound up shooting a 3-over-73, but good enough.
16: Bathed in shadow here at historic Shinnecock. Sorry, bathed in sunshine here at historic Shinnecock. This putt on the way up the hill. Left of the hole, turning back to the right. This has a chance. It's going to get to within a foot of the hole. And a fist pump from Wyndham Clark. He'll wait to tap that in, I would imagine. But he's going to win the U.S. Open. As Wyndham Clark puts his ball down, we're a long way from L.A. But the same thing happened there that happened here in New York as Wyndham Clark wins his second U.S. Open. A hug for Big Wave Dave and some high fives. He has won over this New York crowd, and he's won his second U.S. Open.
15: 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Hold that thought. But yeah.

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1: 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North Carolina bouncing back from a Game 1 loss in Omaha and from strikeouts for the first six outs of Game 2 to avoid a championship sweep at the Men's College World Series. They beat Oklahoma 6-2 in Game 2 to force a winner-take-all Game 3 on Monday. North Carolina's Eric Paulson with our Chris Budden.
2: Eric Paulson, congratulations as you wave up to Mom up in the crowd. I want to start at the beginning of the game. You guys started with six straight strikeouts. How were you guys able to finally square up some ABs?
3: Yeah, you know, just it's the name of the game. You know, sticking with your approach. You know, we stuck with the approach early. You know, he beat us early, but we just kept with it. And, you know, good things happen when you stick to your approach.
2: Good things happen when Caden Glauber comes into the game 29-0 when he pitches. What's the confidence like when you build a lead and you guys are able to hand the ball to him?
3: In. That's the confidence. He's so good. His poise is awesome. He really is. He really is really, really fun to play behind.
2: That first hit you had, you get to first base and you look up at your mom. What were the emotions like today on Father's Day, your first without him?
3: Yeah, you know, definitely a tough day, but you know, I'm so happy. My mom, my grandma actually came, my dad's mom. She's up in the crowd, and you know, it was really, really good to have him here. And all the dads on UNC, I gotta give a shout out to them. They were wearing Paulson 44 pins today. So, you know, they're awesome. You know, this is really such a family. I love this team so much.
2: I know your dad wanted to see you in this uniform. You're now one win away from holding a trophy in this uniform. How would you describe the emotions heading into tomorrow?
3: Definitely emotional. You know, I wish he was here with me, but, you know, I'm going to hold him with me every day and, you know, go win a national championship tomorrow.
2: Congratulations. We'll see you then.
3: Thank you so much.
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4: 2-2 to Yordan. And that's smoked deep to right center field. And you can kiss that one goodbye. Number 25 for Yordan. 1-0 Astros.
1: It would be a 2-1 win over the Guardians. Houston winning three straight series for the first time this season. KBME with the call. Brewers avoiding a series sweep with the Braves.
5: The pitch. A drive to left. 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
1: Things that Jalen Brunson has done. But we've criticized athletes in the NBA chapter and verse for not bringing leadership qualities to the table when they're considered an all-time great talent. Think about it. Early on with the LeBron years, people criticized his leadership style. People criticized Kevin Durant. They still do.
2: Always.
1: For his leadership or lack thereof. How the hell are we going to let Luka Doncic skate? Just because he hasn't done it doesn't mean that we're not going to ask it of him, considering how good he is as a player.
3: Understood. And there's a reason that LeBron's still around, I guess. And there's a reason that LeBron still may be around.
1: Well, LeBron, I think LeBron's leadership capabilities evolved, especially when he went to basketball school down in Miami with Pat Riley and Eric Spoelstra, and he got a little bit of that residue. Dwayne Wade, one of his good friends, some of that secret sauce rubbing off, I think, made LeBron a better leader for the second half of his career. We're still waiting on that from Luka Doncic, even though he's changed the jerseys once already.
3: I think the overall, and obviously there's more to this, the overall is I can't unsee what I saw in the biggest of moments, and Jalen Brunson has it.
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14: A better life with Dr. Sanjay Gupta.
15: A colleague of mine went to a meeting of the primetime seniors the other week. There are programs like this all over the country for people in their 60s, 70s, 80s, and beyond to stay active. It's not just something to keep older folks busy. It helps to keep their bodies in shape and their brain sharp. Showing up with a good attitude is a must. And research shows that having the right mindset actually does lead to better physical aging. So if you need some suggestions to boost your positivity, experts we talked to recommended focusing on goals, which can boost your confidence. Practice gratitude, they said. One of the seniors my colleague met told her that just waking up in the morning is, quote, better than the alternative. That's true. Focus on the things you can control. Diet and exercise, and very importantly, surround yourself with positive people, because that can be contagious. I'm Dr. Sanjay Gupta, helping you live a better life.
16: Ready to act to learn more.
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17: A Better Life with Dr. Sanjay Gupta.
18: Osteoporosis affects millions of people in the United States and around the world. It's a disease that basically causes someone's bones to become weak, brittle, and porous, which can increase their risk of fractures. Now, the good news here is there are things you can do other than, or in addition to, taking medications to prevent fractures before it's too late. One is to up your intake of calcium and vitamin D. You also want to eat more protein. One functional medicine dietitian told us that helps build muscle, and if you're building muscle strength, then you are also building bone strength. You want to be mindful of your workouts. 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I'm Dr. Sanjay Gupta, helping you live a better life.
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11: A better life with Dr. Sanjay Gupta.
12: By age 35, two-thirds of American men will experience some degree of noticeable hair loss. And by age 50, about 85% of men will have significantly thinning hair. That's according to the American Hair Loss Association. Now, one dermatologist explained that hair loss can either be genetic or it can be triggered by stress, illness, surgery, medications, major life events. No matter the cause, a lot of men, understandably, are frustrated by hair loss because it seems like a loss of control. You can take great care of your scalp by all sorts of expensive lotions and potions, but that might not matter. There are some tried and true medications that might work, like minoxidil or finasteride. But another solution is just shaving it off, and I've heard more and more how liberating this can be for a lot of guys. That's the ultimate control of their appearance. I'm Dr. Sanjay Gupta, helping you live a better life.
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14: Bucks are open for business on trade calls and offers for Giannis Antetokounmpo.
15: As far as Giannis' stance, I'm told nothing has changed. So now the conversation will turn to where does he want to be long-term? Because he only has one guaranteed year left on his deal that gives him significant sway and power over his future.
16: The Miami Heat have been trying to get Giannis for months. We have no deal. The Bucks do not love what the Heat are offering, and they are out looking for other options. They have been looking for other options. The Celtics could get in there. We're going to see how that plays out.

0: This is going to sound so good. On the podcast that doesn't have any music to it. He's David Dennis Jr. I'm Randy Scott. 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ESPN Radio on the ESPN app and Sirius XM Channel 80. However you found us on this glorious, glorious, beautiful Monday. A little cooler here. I don't know if it is in the ATL. It's probably down from...
1: A little gloomy today. Is it?
0: But still humid? Still a little dewy outside?
2: Randy, I think it's like a 90% chance of rain the rest of the day.
0: Here?
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0: I haven't been outside at all. Hold on.
3: It was raining on my way in, and it's supposed to rain most of the day.
0: Oh, my gosh. Okay.

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1: From the Rich Eisen Show studio in Los Angeles. Today's guests, U.S. men's soccer great Landon Donovan, senior NBA writer for The Athletic, John Hollinger, senior NFL writer for The Athletic, Ted Wynn. And now, sitting in for Rich, it's Kirk Morrison.

0: Let's go.
1: Yes, hut, hut, hi, everybody. It's Friday. Kirk Borson here filling in for Rich Eisen on the Rich Eisen Show on this beautiful Monday, June 22nd. I can't believe it's already here. Summer is here. The official date of summer has now here. No more unofficial days of summer as we kick off what I call the sports summer universe. As so many things are happening, so many things have now ended, and it's where we're turning the page too. So as always, I'm never here by myself. I'm always here with my guys. I can't wait to talk to my guys. Brockman, as always, he's here, everybody.
0: Hey, buddy, it's so great to see you. It's been a long time. Too happy long. You're here. Let's do it.
1: Yeah, last time I was here, you ditched me for a golf tournament.
0: Right.
1: Trust me, I would have done the same. So we're good.
0: It wasn't for nothing, Kirk. I brought home the trophy.
1: Oh, yeah. Hey.
0: Like, so it wasn't for nothing. We won.
1: It doesn't even matter. You went on a golf trip. That's perfect. Like, right. you know.

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1: 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Earlier on the show, U.S. men's soccer great Landon Donovan. Coming up, senior NBA writer for The Athletic, John Hollinger. Senior NFL writer for The Athletic, Ted Wynn. And now, sitting in for Rich, it's Kirk Morrison.
3: Hour number two of the Rich Eisen Show. Kirk Morrison here filling in for Rich. Yes, that's right.
4: Come on, let's go.
3: On this Monday, June 22nd, as we get into the second week of true summer, as my kids now are on vacation or they go to summer camp. So a lot of kids are going to summer camp.
4: Yeah, of course.
3: You know, we've talked about it. So everybody's kind of in that summer mode a little bit. So you don't go to sleep until a little bit later. You know what I mean? I'm not going to sleep until, I won't even tell you what time, because I'm finding things to watch. I'm binge watching this. I'm binge watching that. Then you got soccer that's going on and I'm watching that and I'm taping what's going on with golf and I'm watching the golf and you're like, man, because you got to start to find, it's that time of the year where you got to find your appointment viewing. What are you going to watch? As a lot of sports come to an end, as a lot of free time will be upon us, what are you going to focus on? Okay. Because the NBA finals was last week and that was like the major, like we thought it was going to last maybe a little bit longer, get to six, seven games. Mm-hmm. And you kind of go through that. And now that it's over, the next part of the NBA season or on the NBA calendar is the NBA draft. And then we're going to have free agency. That's a little bit later on, but I would say the next thing is going to be, and this is what I heard from some folks, NBA Summer League. And so NBA Summer League, honestly, is really about the guys who are going to be drafted.

0: When it comes to a gun suicide attempt, all it takes is a moment.
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1: In third hour. There we go. Hi, everybody here. The third hour here. Kirk Morrison here filling in for Rich on the Rich Eisen Show. Excited as always to bring to you just a little bit of the personality of a guy who played 8 years in the National Football League, covering the NFL and college football. I'm excited about that this upcoming season. Can't wait to see what this college football season will bring us, as we still have a 12-team playoff, by the way. It's still 12 teams. It won't be expanding like World Cup. Like the World Cup said, we're going to expand, and it's been for the better. I think right now 12 is okay when it comes to college football. But the NBA is now getting ready for their draft, which is tomorrow. College baseball tonight, North Carolina, Oklahoma for a national title. So we'll get a chance to watch that as well. But it's kind of like the downtime when it comes to the NFL, or at least I thought it was supposed to be the downtime. The summer break is what they call it. You get a little bit of a break before teams report. Now, all training camp dates and reports and all report dates have been released. So now you know when your team reports to training camp. And that's when you think, hey, the news starts to pick up. But it never slows down when it comes to the NFL. And I know a guy who I know that the NFL never slows down for him is my guy, the senior NFL writer for The Athletic. He's Ted Wynn joining us right now. Ted, man, great to be with you. What's up, buddy?
2: What's going on, Kirk? It's been a while.
1: It's been a while, man, because you're so big time, Ted, by the way. You know, me and Ted used to do a podcast back in the day, right? When he was just Ted. Now he's Ted Wynn, senior NFL writer for The Athletic. And you're always got something going on. I know this is that time where you always dive deep into trends and things that you saw in the NFL last year. And then all of a sudden this year, the college football, Texas Tech,

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2: 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Welcome to the program. I am Jim Rome, and the show is presented by FanDuel. What's going on? Welcome to the show. Hope you had a great weekend. Hope your week is off to a great start. Mine is. And I will tell you why momentarily. 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All right, what an amazing weekend that was. I will reset that for you momentarily. Let me lay out what the program looks like. We are open phones in hour number one. Coming up in hour number two, I've got the head coach of the San Jose Earthquakes, also the former U.S. men's national team manager, Bruce Arena. Also coming up in hour number two, ahead of the NBA draft, Louisville head basketball coach Pat Kelsey joins us. He's got a couple of guys that are expected to go. One very highly. That's coming up in hour number two. Hour number three is open. We've got ATPs and a lot more to get to. It's actually a getaway week for me. I'm going to start that two-week vacation starting this coming weekend. So I want to make sure we end this week really, really strong. Let's go hard. Let's get it done. You know where to find me. All right. Enormous day in the jungle. And not just because we're coming off an incredible sports weekend, which featured, among other things, Wyndham Clark battling himself and the belligerent crowds at the U.S. Open to hold on for his second win in that prestigious major. We also had a blockbuster trade in the NHL that unites the Tkachuk Bros in Florida. The U.S. men's national team kept it going with that shutout of Australia Friday, and in so doing, they win their group already, and they've already advanced to the round of 32 before even finishing group play. We've got breaking major news this morning regarding Michigan head basketball coach Dusty May, reportedly close to busting out of Ann Arbor to take over the head coaching gig of the Dallas Mavericks. And according to Shams, the long national nightmare that is, will Giannis be traded and where to, could finally be over today or tomorrow prior to tomorrow's NBA draft. Like, we have all of that. So my big question when I roll in this morning is, what do I do with all of that? Where do I start with all of that? And I think about it, and then the answer to me is, it's a no-brainer. Where do I start with all of that? With none of that. Because, as always, incredibly enough, the biggest topic on the show always seems to be the show itself. All right, so let me backtrack really quickly. Last week, we announced that we were going to make an addition. We announced it last week, but it is official right now. While we do have a YouTube channel, and we have been dutifully building it out with daily clips and our podcasts starting today, and in fact, it has already started. For the first time ever, the entire daily show is going to air every day live on our YouTube channel. Let me repeat that.

0: time, man. Having a great day. Welcome back. I'm Jim Rome. My thanks to Bruce Arena. Very happy about that. Pat Kelsey, the head basketball coach in Louisville, is going to join me in 10 minutes. So we'll look ahead to that. And I admit, I'm not talking about anything other than the show. Like I said, very often the biggest topic on the show is the show itself. And it's just wild to see you clones that have engaged and participated in a certain way for so long, getting something new and just freaking out on it. I love it. This is why I'm still in this thing and going as hard as I can to evolve and remain relevant and remain interesting and still do what we do. And this is part of it. That's why we ended up here. Fear No Gears, FNG, writes, Bra. If you're watching on YouTube or the stream, silk bra or bra?
1: Bra.
0: Like silk needs to wear a bra or silk bra?
1: Bra.
0: In other words, H or no H? B-R-A or B-R-A-H?
1: Bra.
0: Bro, don't hate. Don't hate. Don't hate because he's supple and you're not. Don't hate. My man Andy, underscore WWE, underscore Browns. Here's my guy. What? Oh, there you go. Posting. Watched at Jim Rome rule the airwaves in the 90s and 2000s, and now he's back on YouTube. Out of thousands of fans in the live chat, my message gets pulled and shown on screen during the very first segment of day one. Absolutely wild. All right, dude, I don't know if it was the first segment. You know what's funny about this game? This guy's like, yeah, man, rule the airwaves in the 90s and 2000s. True. But then he says, now he's back on YouTube. Like I went away for 20 years and just showed up today and here I am on YouTube. And you know what's amazing? That I'm just back on YouTube out of nowhere with no rust to knock off. Like I'm still kicking ass. And you haven't seen me in a long time, but you got to admit, I still look pretty good. And I still sound pretty good. You know why that is? Because I've been on the air every freaking day for the last 20 years. Just not where you see me. Because the world changed. And all of a sudden now, the media game is such that it wasn't like it back in the day where there were only a few outlets and a few of us national voices. Now there are zillions of shows and podcasts and streams. So I'm just looking for my way to stay relevant and fit in. And this is one of the ways we're doing it. But the fact of the matter is there's still lots of ways to find me. Even if you only found me today, you're like, wait, what? He's talking soccer? I'm still on terrestrial radio. I'm still on satellite radio. I'm still on all of these streaming platforms. I'm just not on that brick and mortar that I used to be on back in the day. Very few people are, but that's the way I've evolved. You can watch this show as a simulcast slash TV show on YouTube, starting right now and going forward. Amazon Prime, Roku, TCL, DirecTV, Plex, Samsung TV Plus, Vizio, and LG. I know you were used to seeing me on ESPN back in the day, but things change, and I've just taken the show and I've moved it around. And we keep finding platforms, and radio stations, and satellite radio, and who knows what's next. But today was a big, big step. We got to YouTube, and what's great about that is, number one, again, it is the best and easiest way to watch the show on the internet. Number two, live chat. We haven't had that before, live chat. And I'm going to tell you something that's pumping me up. I am seeing so many new names, so many new handles, so many new people interacting. I freaking love it. Love it. Chief Seven Justice, quote, Dodger Jim, what's under, my guy? Been a listener since circa 99. Love the show. The chat is wild. Most of these would land you in the chat with the clones. War Dodgers, War Lakers, War Niner Gang. You know what's amazing? So you clones are you clones. And the clones have always been wild. This is part of what's always made this brand, the rabid culture and you clones. What's wild to me is you clones coming up in here and telling me how wild the chat is. When wild is the normal. This is where you live. This is who you are. This is what you do. And even all of you are like, damn, bro, this is wild. And I'll tell you what it's like on the inside. The XR4TI. I'm checking in during the breaks. I'm like, how y'all doing? What's going on? And the crew is like, dude, our heads are spinning. And this crew has seen every new iteration, every move we made. And their heads are spinning. I'm like, you know what? The alternative would be worse. When we come back, Pat Kelsey joins me. Do not go anywhere. We're having a day, a really good day. Pat Kelsey joins us next.
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2: Brendan Sorsby is set to enter the NFL supplemental draft. 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
2: To be a little bit crazy, and I'm telling you right now, it looked like throw up. It looks like somebody threw up on two pieces of bread and I'm supposed to eat it. 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I say, Jerry, I eat two of them because I love the Cowboys. 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
3: This is Freddie and Harry.